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A wonderful sentiment from Glen Campbell and a wonderful way to kick off this week's edition of What a Year, where we'll be going on the biggest journey on which man has ever gone, we'll be going to the biggest concert ever, and we'll look at the end of the biggest thing in music ever as we traverse the sonic landscape of 1969 without so much as a pocket compass to guide us. I'm Joe Jugaroo, you're at 89.3 2GLF. Let's keep the energy flowing with this Dutch gem.

Darwin's Own Shocking Blue, paying their respects to the goddess Venus. The Soviets managed to reach the planet Venus in 1969 with their Venera 5 space probe, making it through the extremely dense atmosphere onto its surface. A landing made possible by the fact that Venus is a solid rocky planet, unlike others. For instance, there can be little dispute that Uranus is a gas giant. Please don't ring in, guys. I promise that will be the worst attempt at humour you hear today. But of course, the huge extraterrestrial event of 1969, in fact, what may be considered our greatest achievement as a species, took place on the 21st of July when Apollo 11's lunar module Eagle landed on the moon, and Neil Armstrong and Edwin Aldrin became the first humans to walk on another world. The USSR had been the first to achieve essentially every other milestone in space. First satellite, Sputnik, first animal to orbit the Earth, Laika the dog, and first man in space, Yuri Gagarin. But the Yanks beat them to the moon, and the crew returned safely from their mission, unlike Major Tom.

David Bowie's breakthrough hit Space Oddity, the story of an ill-fated flight into the cosmos. Things were looking better for flights within the atmosphere on March the 2nd in Toulouse, France. The first supersonic commercial airliner, the Concorde, had a successful test flight. And on December the 2nd, the Boeing 747 jumbo jet, which has become integral to international aviation, made its first passenger flight, carrying 191 people from Seattle to New York. Crosby, Stills and Nash, though, weren't concerned with cutting-edge technology in transportation. In true hippie style, they were whooping it up in old trains in Morocco.

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And now, ladies and gentlemen, boys and girls, any survivors of the collapsing Hurung disaster from Betelgeuse 6 who are unable to satisfactorily explain what a Hurung is, nor why it should choose to collapse on Betelgeuse 6, hear a Creedence Clearwater Revival with Proud Mary.

Don't go anywhere, guys. Coming up, we'll take a musical trip into the future. We'll hear a song about the grooming trend synonymous with the look of the second half of the 60s, certainly amongst rock stars and many youth. And we'll play what is probably the most beautiful song of brotherly love in the entire genre of pop music. But just then we heard the Rolling Stones about their adventures with an unusual lass from Memphis. And speaking of Memphis, he's its most famous resident.

Fox on the Run by Manfred Mann. I'm sure the captain of HMAS Melbourne would have liked his ship to have the agility of a Fox on the Run when on the 3rd of June, whilst operating at sea, the Australian aircraft carrier accidentally rammed and sliced into American destroyer USS Frank E. Evans in the South China Sea, killing 74 American sailors. And over in the UK, British troops were deployed in Northern Ireland following 3 days of political and sectarian violence, marking the beginning of what would become a 37-year military presence. As always, lots of drama in 69, much of it unpleasant, but of course there was good as well. All part of what blood, sweat and tears referred to as life spinning.

I can hear music by the Beach Boys with the lovely and I think quite underrated voice of Carl Wilson. Australia's working women were hearing the music of Extra Cash when on 19th of June 1969, the Commonwealth Conciliation and Arbitration Commission ruled that equal pay for women doing the same work as men had to be phased in. What to do with that additional money? Well, you could feed the kids, you could spend it on healthcare, you could spend it on education, invest it wisely, or just have a fun time down the penny arcade. Here's the big O, Roy Orbison.

Frank Sinatra leaving us in no doubt as to his approach to life. Tie me to a lamppost and call me old-fashioned, but if at the end of the day you can say that that's what you did with your time on the planet, then in my view, you bow out a winner. This is 8932 GLF. 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In 1969, with the aforementioned man on the moon, spacecraft on Venus, and supersonic commercial flight becoming a reality, scientific advancement and the future were front and centre in the public consciousness. What was life going to be like in the decades and centuries to come? Visions of the future were almost exclusively post-apocalyptic. Personally, I just prayed to God that I'd had sex before East and West wiped each other out in nuclear annihilation. Zager and Evans, though, put forward a view of the future more nuanced, more thought out than focusing on hopes for a quick bonk. They outlined our future history, starting from what was happening. Yeah.

May well take until the year 2525 for anyone to repeat the feat of Australian tennis ace Rod Laver, aka the Rockhampton Rocket, who in 1969 won the Grand Slam. That's Wimbledon, the Australian Open, the US Open and the French Open, all in the same calendar year. In other sport, Aussie boxer Johnny Famechon became world featherweight champion when he defeated Cuban Jose Legla. In cricket, Bill Laurie took a break from racing pigeons, and I had no idea he could run that fast, to captain Australia to series wins against the West Indies 3-1 at home and against India 3-1 away. And in rugby league, the Balmain Tigers won the grand final, beating Souths in a huge boilover. The Tigers were 3-1 outsiders, no one giving them a chance. But clever tactics by coach Leo Knowlesworthy to stop Souths maintaining momentum paid off, and the Tigers won the big dance 11-2. And speaking of boilovers, there was very nearly one in the 1969 federal election, with a resurgent Labor Party under new leader Gough Whitlam coming perilously close to breaking the coalition's 20-year grip on federal power. Labor were denied office by virtue of preferences from the Democratic Labor Party, who had broken away from the ALP in the 1950s, being directed to the coalition rather than their comrades in the labor movement. Not much love there from their former political brothers, but plenty of love from the Hollies, who pointed out that helping a brother deal with their travails is never a burden.

Title song from the musical centering on the internal angst experienced by a young man torn between accepting he's being drafted into the Vietnam War and so knowing he'd have to kill a bunch of people who never did him or his any harm, or staying true to his personal principles. In the end he goes, just like our very own

These songs reflected the growing anti-war sentiment. On October the 15th, hundreds of thousands of people took part in moratoriums across the United States to end the war in Vietnam. Authorities in California responded by using National Guard helicopters to spray skin-stinging powder on anti-war protesters. Gotta love the land of free speech. After meeting with his South Vietnamese counterpart, US President Nixon announced that 25,000 US troops would be withdrawn by September. That was the beginning of the end of our involvement in the war as well. And back then, as with now, at the epicenter of the intersection between the Vietnam War and music, you'll find Fortunate Sons.

Whilst a growing number of people were doing what they could to end a war, Charles Manson was trying to start one. On August the 9th, 1969, on orders from Manson, members of his so-called family invaded the Los Angeles home of film director Roman Polanski, murdering his heavily pregnant wife, actress Sharon Tate, and four others. Following night, Manson himself and a few of his followers broke into the home of supermarket executive Lino LaBianca and his wife Rosemary and stabbed that couple to death. Manson was driven by a delusional belief that the Beatles were personally sending him messages through their music, particularly the songs Helter Skelter and Revolution, instructing him to trigger an apocalyptic race war, the ashes of which he'd emerge from as master of the universe. Yes, the Beatles, who'd spent a good chunk of the previous 5 years singing about peace and love and basically getting everyone else to. It all could have been so different if, in seeking inspiration from the Fab Four, Charlie had listened to Abbey Road rather than the White Album and looked for meaning from this heavenly piece from George Harrison.

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I'm Joe Jugru, and I have the unmitigated pleasure of bringing you what a year was, 1969. We just heard Peter Sarstedt's Where Do You Go To, My Lovely, and before that, the theme to Hawaii Five-O, the TV police drama which first aired in 1969. What else were we watching on telly that year? Well, the biggest event, of course, was the broadcast of Man Landing on the Moon. 720 million people worldwide tuned into that broadcast, transmitted via our own Honeysuckle Creek station at the Parkes Observatory. Here on Earth, specifically in the UK, the show that invented a new type of comedy, Monty Python's Flying Circus, kicked off, along with the Benny Hill Show, which had an unprecedented run of 20 years. And the Brady Bunch we saw for the first time. It was never a top 10 show, rating just high enough to keep it going for, I think, 5 seasons, but an iconic part of the childhood of so many people. And here at home, we saw the first episode of police drama Division 4. Also hitting our TV screens, though by way of reporting rather than scripted drama, were the two beddings for peace undertaken by John Lennon and Yoko Ono. Recently married, they decided to use their honeymoon as peace protests by staying in bed for a week. When questioned as to how exactly this was going to contribute to peace, John argued firstly that if everyone stayed in bed, there would be no war, and secondly that simply reporting on what he was doing was putting the word peace on the front page, rather than war. Can't argue with that. A busy time for John, and typical of his often autobiographical approach to songwriting, he set the events to music. George and Ringo were away, so in what was consequently a duet, him and his good pal Paul recorded

I'm Joe Jogru, this is 8932 GLF, and you're listening to What A Year live on your radio or on the Community Radio Plus app or anytime convenient to you on our website 893fm.com.au. Still to come, we have another What A Year trilogy, and we do love a trilogy here on What A Year. This time, one song from someone who's had enough of love, another from a man who, having lost one love, wastes no time in moving on to another, and a third from a man not looking back, not looking forward, but looking for some loving right now. And just like our trilogy, Stevie Wonder was looking at the past, the present, and the future.

Everybody's Talking, from the movie Midnight Cowboy, a movie as wonderful as it was sad and groundbreaking. Touched on a number of social themes, including homosexuality, right at the time of the Stonewall riots. These were a series of spontaneous uprisings against a police raid that took place on June the 28th, 1969, at the Stonewall Inn, a bar in New York, that catered to a diverse, marginalised clientele, including drag queens, gay men, lesbians and street youth. It's broadly considered the point marking the beginning of the gay rights movement in the United States and around the world. Other movies in 1969 included Easy Rider, Bob Carroll, Ted and Alice, Herbie the Love Bug, as well as Butch Cassidy and the Sundance Kid, which gave us this lovely number.

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2: 1969 saw two separate concerts definitively linked to opposite extremes of the 60s counterculture spectrum. The first was Woodstock, a three-day music festival billed as an Aquarian exposition, 3 days of peace and music. It attracted almost 500,000 people, performers including The Who, Jimi Hendrix, Creedence Clearwater Revival, Crosby, Stills, Nash & Young, Janis Joplin, Melanie Santana, Jefferson Airplane, Blood, Sweat & Tears. It rained, but no one cared. Everyone slushed about in the mud, metaphorically and no doubt literally, making love, not war. But just months after that iconic high came the lowest of lows, the Altamont Free Concert in California. Billed as the Woodstock of the East, it featured many of the same acts as Woodstock, but I believe it was the somewhat aptly named Grateful Dead who came up with the idea of using Hell's Angels bikies as security. That didn't work out so well. There was assaults, general mayhem and violence, culminating in Meredith Hunter, a young man, being stabbed to death. It came to be viewed as the full stop to the hippie era and the de facto conclusion of late 60s youth culture. Headlining the show were the Rolling Stones. Now, of course, they had no idea any of that was going to happen. But perhaps prophetically, they captured that growing mood perfectly in Gimme Shelter.

And with that, guys, we have reached the end of another show. You've been listening to What a Year, which this week was a look at the music and events of 1969. 69 was, of course, the end of the 60s. It also marked the end of the band that had defined the decade, the Beatles. On September 26, they released what would end up being the last album they recorded, Abbey Road. Now, I don't know if deep down they sensed that that would be the end for them, but in deciding how they were going to finish that album, it's like they thought, okay, what are we going to do? How are we going to end this? Then decided that having taken pop music to heights and in directions unimagined, they'll just go back to being a band, like in the beginning, four guys rocking and rolling. So in that final song, at the end of a long medley, they just jammed together. Each took their turn to be front and centre. To say goodbye, maybe. In what could not be a more fitting title, that song was called The End. I'm Joe Jugger, who keeps listening, and I'll catch you next time for another episode of What a Year.

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2: And you're listening to 2GLF 89.3. Welcome back to the Relationship Whisperer Show with Miss Dragonfly, where we discuss all things relationships with the aim to make marriage great again. And welcome back, Bluey.
3: Back again, looking out for the men.
2: Looking out for the men, certainly. And so I guess anything about attacking the women?
3: Well, the day's still early.
2: Day's still early, but now having discussed strong independent women last week.
3: That you did.
2: Yeah, whether or not that was a good choice for men. Is that a good choice for men? Though, what about being attractive?
3: Oh, thank you very much.
2: Yeah. Does that mean you're marriage material? Does it? Does it mean you're...
3: Tell you what, it opens up a few doors.
2: So, big question is, does being attractive mean you're also marriage material?
3: Yeah, of course it does.
2: Or if someone attracts you, you find someone attractive, you also automatically, or you think they'll be great...
3: Yeah.
2: Marriage material. Great husband or great Woo-hoo. Wife. She's beautiful, so she'll make a great wife.
3: Mm.
2: Oh, he's so handsome, so hot. He'll make a great husband.
3: Yeah.
2: Yeah? That's all that's needed. So, look, attraction does start relationships, doesn't it? I mean, look, it is a sure thing. It's a definite thing. We are all attracted to the beautiful. To the good-looking, to the attractive.
3: Opens up a lot more doors.
2: A lot more doors. I mean, like, it's a reason why cute little puppies get adopted and picked first rather than the old mature dog.
3: Hmm.
2: I say we gravitate. We like beauty. Why is it that, pretty houses sell a lot easier than old rundown ones, even though the price is cheaper?
3: Gives you a different feeling.
2: Different feeling.
3: Upliftment.
2: And you feel it. Or people are willing to pay through the nose for a property with a view out the water.
3: Mm.
2: Rather than one where you kind of like you're...
3: After a couple of weeks, you don't even see it.
2: But you don't even see it. Yeah, that's the thing. But look, beauty and attractiveness has its functions. It actually piques people's interest. And to be fair, look, we judge books by their cover too. When we're in the bookstore, we pick up, that looks good. Yeah, I'll have a look at that. So to an extent, because it's human nature, I do understand that it is what piques people's interest and it gets people to be interested in finding out more about the person.
3: Well, we're very visual orientated, aren't we?
2: Yeah, both sexes.
3: We like bright and shiny things.
2: Yeah, men I'll say more than women, women as well.
3: Women have gold chains over their handbag. You know, men don't have that.
2: look at me.
3: And your work boots, gold chains and your work boots.
2: You know why? Because women are competing with each other for men's attention. And I know there's
3: is
2: heaps
3: that what
2: of women.
3: It is?
2: Then I know heaps of women out
3: is
2: there.
3: Is that vast competition going on? Is that what it is?
2: Yes, look.
3: Women are competing against other women.
2: It's sexual competition. Whether this is not politically correct, and I know I'm going to have a lot of people arguing against what I'm saying, saying, the sisterhood, it's a sisterhood of things. No.
3: The claws are out. Rawr, it's gnarly.
2: So the fact of the matter is women are more than willing to throw other women under the bus if they get something for it.
3: Wow.
2: I mean, look at the case where that tickle versus giggle, you know, here is a woman doing her best to defend women's spaces for women. It's costing millions of dollars, Sal Grover, against a man, biological man, that wants to go into this female space. And when he was walking to court, who were his supporters walking with him? All women.
3: Yeah.
2: That's why I look.
3: But how could you tell?
2: How can you tell even?
3: They might just have been appearing to be women on the outside, like the book with the cover, for example. Don't judge the book by the cover, you just
2: said. Yeah, so like I say, what do those women that support that man invade women's spaces get? They get social...
3: $500 maybe?
2: You don't get it. They get social accolades.
3: For the day?
2: Accolades. Look how inclusive I am. I'm fighting for the underdog ring, really. You know, because they're getting that. Yeah, if they were going to get flack, they wouldn't. And so that, yeah, they have no care in the world throwing other women in the bus because they get something for it. And it's... And where women, especially like it is sexual competition. I mean, I know that there is a... I was told there was a story about this couple. I mean, he was quite attractive and she was quite plump. And there's always more and more to it. I mean, obviously he stays with her. So there's much more to her than meets the eye, literally. Hey, and they were so stable to go at a party. People find out, oh, that's your partner. Come here, look at me instead. I'm better than her. It is competition. And, yeah, you even have either even women when the men try to gravitate towards another woman of another culture or race preferably, the claws come out. And then they're called whores. I mean, they're taking off a lot of men. And men normally are not that clued in to notice these things.
3: No, men are not.
2: But women do notice.
3: Yeah, men it's very evident. Most men don't have a clue.
2: Yeah, and very, very evident.
3: Or at least I didn't anyhow.
2: I think you're representing the blokes and you're Well, most men do not have a clue. But look, going back to the subject, attraction does start relationships. It makes you want to find out more about that person. Just like you pick up a book with a great cover, and you want to flip it open and see what's in it, don't you? You know, okay, it's human nature. But, you know, but doesn't mean they're marriage material. And that's where people, I guess, do get some confusion, get things mixed up, because it's actually marriage material that sustains them. I mean, people spend enormous amounts of efforts and lots of money becoming attractive, don't they? Just look at the beauty industry.
3: There's a beauty spend. Most women have a budget for it.
2: And also, look, people, while they'll irk at a $10 loaf of bread. Oh, that's too expensive. Put that back. Might be organic, whatever. But have no issues paying like $200 a session for Botox. Or whatever it is, that amount, I would imagine it would be probably like a few hundred a time. They wouldn't blink and bat an eyelid because that's worthwhile to them.
3: Yeah.
2: Yeah. And I guess it's just like those people that but a bit different this time, spend, dine out on instant noodles to be able to save for an expensive handbag. Something bigger. That's also chasing status, symbolism, but that's a bit different. Look, but, you know, do notice that far fewer people spend time becoming the type of person that someone wants to spend the next 50 years with. Both are spending money and effort on the appearance.
3: You can't get Botox for that, can you?
2: No, you can't. Because, one, it's something that's harder to do, I guess, because it's fixing and it's acknowledging issues within your own self. What you're lacking, what your shortcomings are.
3: Nobody wants to address that, or very few anyhow.
2: Very few today. So today's discussion isn't about beauty versus personality, though. It's about understanding that attraction and marriage are two different selection processes.
3: Oh, dear.
2: Okay. So, you know, have you ever noticed someone who's had no trouble getting dates, yet never seem able to maintain a lasting relationship?
3: Have indeed.
2: Yeah? Yeah? And if we think about it, why is that? You know, think about it. Being attractive gets you more matches, more dates.
3: Yep.
2: compliments.
3: Walk into the club or whatever you're going out to, you're getting all the looks.
2: And all this attention, don't
3: all
2: you?
3: All the attention, all the looks. People are, you know, waiting up, queuing up to talk.
2: Talk to you. But
3: a couple of weeks later, nobody wants to hang around.
2: Yeah. Because it must be great, you know.
3: Because they're a nut job.
2: Then find out.
3: They're a nut job for the most part.
2: And I guess no amount of beauty is then able to override or compensate for it being a nut job.
3: That doesn't equate.
2: Mm.
3: Yeah.
2: You know, because none of it guarantees commitment. Because, look, the key point is dating's easy, but marriage is selection.
3: Mm.
2: And I guess a lot of people do.
3: And dating is easy.
2: Fall into that trap. Yeah, dating is easy, but and also if you look at even the apps, dating apps, it's the pretty ones that get picked, don't they? Mm. Especially that Tinder is most swipe left or right, and something like that.
3: Whatever
2: that.
3: It is.
2: It is all based on appearance.
3: Yeah.
2: Yeah, it's a good hook.
3: Most things are.
2: And unfortunately, the more attractive people, they do get picked more often, and you understand why for all the reasons that we've outlined and mentioned.
3: Mirror, mirror on the wall. Who's the most beautiful of them all? Not you, you ugly bitch.
2: So what creates attraction, really? Well, obviously, appearance, yeah?
3: Well, do you want me to be specific?
2: Well, you can help me list them out. Well, obviously, appearance. Confidence? Yeah? Someone has an air of confidence them?
3: Yeah.
2: Though confidence doesn't necessarily override appearance.
3: Hmm.
2: It goes hand in hand with it. It actually boosts appearance.
3: Yeah.
2: The person's good looking and confident. Hmm. But if someone's average looking and confident, it does elevate them up. But it's a tough ask if someone is
3: 3 on 10.
2: Yeah, 3 on 10 being confident.
3: Gets them up to 4.5.
2: it's a big way to go.
3: Yeah, it's still a long way to go.
2: It's a long way to go. Okay.
3: You still got a few flights of stairs to go up yet.
2: Yeah. Now, humour as well. Someone with sense of humour.
3: I'll get you up with another one or two.
2: You get
3: depends.
2: Another one or two. It's more men than women that do.
3: Yeah.
2: Look, a plain-looking woman that is
3: funny.
2: Funny.
3: Yeah. Yeah, that can work.
2: Would that work? Be enough to attract men, though?
3: Yeah, it depends on the environment.
2: But not as a rule, no. It's more of a, she's attractive socially.
3: Yeah.
2: I should be probably invited to something because she makes people laugh.
3: Yeah.
2: Yeah, it would make people laugh. But in terms of men wanting a romantic relationship with her, not necessarily so, because men are still very visual.
3: Yep.
2: Yeah. Look, charisma, it also can go with humor as well. It's more with men. I mean, you can have old, ugly men, but they're still attractive if they've got the charisma.
3: Mm.
2: Deemed as an attractive proposition.
3: Mm. Quick wit and, you know.
2: Okay, for women?
3: They're good at wooing.
2: Yeah, without wooing. But women without the attractiveness? Because it's hard for her to woo a man without being attractive.
3: Definitely.
2: If she's attractive and she's got a very ordinary personality, it doesn't matter.
3: Yep.
2: Okay, I mean, like, success is mostly men that has the attraction. Of success.
3: Some women.
2: Look, women biologically are apt for provider and protector. Biologically. Forget political correctness and what the feminists and all these people on the left say. It comes down to it. That's why women still marry across and up. No woman is willing to marry a man far below her station where she has to support. So obviously there's always going to be some outlier cases, but outlier cases do not make the rule. Is it just saying like, men are stronger than women. There's always going to be some woman that's a world weightlifting champion. Women's world weightlifting champion stronger than a 5 foot man. Come on. You're going to use that to argue against no, men are not stronger than women. Come on.
3: Men are stronger than women for the most part.
2: Unlikely that you ever can counter that. So,
3: hopefully, anyways.
2: You know, and look, successful woman, because yes, that's why his success. a man, what prioritizes in a woman is youth and beauty for reproductive purposes.
3: Yeah.
2: That's why, and you can see it playing out right now. A lot of successful women have difficulty marrying. And you can clearly say it's gone to the extreme, as you can say, in China situation, where we've talked about leftover women before. They're beautiful. They highly educated. They have their own house, and car, financially well off, but no man wants them. Why? Because she would only want someone, almost 99.999% of them want someone at least at the same level as they are, across and up. Okay, whereas the men that even at her, their level, all they want is someone, they don't need someone to go out and make money for them.
3: Yeah.
2: Okay, what they were interested in then is having children.
3: Mm.
2: So youth and fertility is important to them.
3: Yeah.
2: So for a man would not be attracted to a successful woman for those reasons. One, if he's below her success, thinking how would I ever get that? She wouldn't be interested in me. Mm. And for the most part, he'll be right. A man at her level, I don't need that. I don't need someone to make money for her to bring in. And it was actually posed to one of these successful leftover women as well. What can you provide a man at that level that you want? I say, look, I make this amount of money. I'm this educated and blah, blah, blah, blah. Okay. And so do you still expect him to pay a bride price? Of course, he's a man. Buying the house, do you expect him to pay or you're going to pay it? Of course he pays it. What about household expenses and all that stuff? Of course he pays it. He's a man. So then all your income then is not going to be used for anything. Why is that? Why would that be attracted to a man?
3: Yeah, that's right.
2: Why would he want that?
3: What would he bring?
2: Yeah, it's all going. Yeah, right. You might be a very high, earn a high income, but it's all going to you, not even to a mutual, within the marriage, mutual partnership.
3: Mm.
2: What's the point?
3: Yeah.
2: That part is no longer an attraction at all.
3: It's not an attraction. It's actually a put off.
2: And you're older and you're being more demanding.
3: Demanding.
2: So, yeah. What would he then? At that level, if I'm going to be paying for everything, I might as well get
3: a young one.
2: A young one that's also sweet and nice, not demanding.
3: And appreciative. Like of coming out of the doldrums into a really good existence.
2: Yeah.
3: I'm going to behave myself for something.
2: Yeah. So you really have to think. That's why a woman, successful woman, is not necessarily attractive.
3: Very true. Good point, isn't it?
2: Point for a man.
3: Because it doesn't mean to say that she's going to share anything.
2: Yeah.
3: And then there's the old adage, of course, if you marry for money, you'll truly earn it.
2: Yeah. And for her, the successful woman thing, are you willing to support the man?
3: Hmm. Is she? Yeah. She's probably not, you know.
2: She's not?
3: She's then probably looking at supporting her own existence.
2: So why would you be high income? Why would that be attractive to a man then?
3: She's built an empire or whatever. She's got to maintain that and subject a certain amount of energy to keep that maintained.
2: Yeah. So why would that be attractive to a man?
3: What a good point. Never thought about that. Yeah. Thought about it, it's like, oh, yeah, they've got this, they've got that. Doesn't mean to say they'll share anything with you.
2: Then what's the point?
3: It's probably the most of the case they'll make you feel like crap if you don't have that level.
2: That level.
3: They just make you feel like crap or you're such a loser.
2: And even if you are.
3: And that loser card's coming out, isn't it? Only needs one argument or whatever. Yeah, that loser card, you're a loser.
2: And even if you are at her level.
3: Yeah.
2: There's no point if she's not even going to share,
3: let alone not even support you,
2: but share, having been equal.
3: Yeah. And that's probably pretty much the case quite a lot, I would suggest.
2: So a successful woman, because when
3: you're in the successful, obtaining things to get that level of success or whatever, you're in this mode of pretty much selfishness.
2: Yes, you are.
3: You're very selfish in your demeanor. Like you've got to get me. Every minute of the day counts.
2: Every dollar. Because this is how much money I make and all that sort of thing.
3: Versus a high value
2: man. This is how much money I make. Why is he more successful man, more attractive than a successful woman to the opposite sex? to a partner, potential partner, because with a successful man,
3: one's freedom and the other one's binding.
2: No, no, because a successful man, he will support the woman. Mm. He will support his wife.
3: Yes, that's freedom.
2: Where a successful woman not necessarily will support her husband.
3: That's a binding.
2: Yeah.
3: Mm.
2: So you've got to look at what would you bring to the table and the person that's looking for marriage, a marriage partner, what would they bring to the table in terms of to this marriage? What would they bring to this marriage?
3: Mm.
2: They're saying, oh, say I'm pretty, okay. Well, like this, are you going to, when you marry, then spend the whole day looking at your partner and observe, enjoy that beauty?
3: Yeah.
2: That's what it's for?
3: Yeah.
2: Maybe a bit of bragging rights when you're in the social context.
3: Well, good looks only last a short time, have you noticed? Mm. Even the most beautiful people in the world that are so somewhat rated, soon they become old.
2: They all do. I mean, look, have you got like Raquel Welsh?
3: Lauren Bacall.
2: She was stunning.
3: Whoa.
2: Yeah.
3: And then all of a sudden she was like, she was chasing after young guys when she was old.
2: Yeah.
3: She was chasing after them, but it was like, oh my goodness.
2: You know, all those like, what was it? Not only just Lauren Bacall, but all the other beauties, even Sophia Loren as well.
3: Yep.
2: All the beauties.
3: Yep.
2: And
3: here today, gone tomorrow.
2: Here today, gone tomorrow. That is one thing that 100% will be gone.
3: Mm. Yeah.
2: So look, and all you know, all these qualities, you know, it does an attractiveness and all that. It does create excitement, but even excitement fades, and life begins and bills arrive.
3: Well, it becomes monotonous after a while.
2: Children
3: it's
2: arrive.
3: The same thing.
2: Stress arrives.
3: Yeah.
2: Then a different question appears. Who do I want beside me when life becomes difficult?
3: Well, you never think it will.
2: You think it will all be roses and sunshine, eh?
3: Yeah, happily ever after.
2: Well, you know, all these qualities, you know, it does an attractiveness and all that. It does create excitement, but even excitement fades and life begins and bills arrive.
3: Well, it becomes monotonous after a while.
2: Children
3: it's
2: arrive.
3: It's the same thing.
2: Stress arrives.
3: Yeah.
2: Then a different question appears. Who do I want beside me when life becomes

0: And you're listening to 2GLF 89.3, the Relationship Whisperer show with Miss Dragonfly, where we discuss all things relationships with the aim to make marriage great again. And, yeah, attractiveness versus marriage material. You know, what makes someone marriage material? We'll probably need to go through that. That's important. Okay.
1: Lots of money.
0: You know, regardless of gender, there are commonly common things that people value in a long-term partner, yeah?
1: Hmm.
0: Yeah, it is money, okay, but aside from that, because it's very hard to stay with someone, even if he's rich, that's an asshole.
1: Hmm.
0: At the end of the day.
1: Hmm.
0: There's only so much, so much that you can grit your teeth and bear it.
1: Yeah.
0: Look, things like honesty, yeah?
1: Mm-hmm.
0: Integrity.
1: Yeah.
0: I say loyalty.
1: Hmm.
0: Kindness.
1: Yep.
0: Emotional maturity.
1: Tick.
0: Yeah. It's very important. Emotional maturity. You don't want to be with a little boy or a little girl.
1: Hmm.
0: Because what does that mean? Emotional maturity, it means self-control. A person has self-control.
1: Hmm.
0: Okay, that's important because that's regarding, yeah, being faithful and being able to get things done in life.
1: Yeah.
0: That requires self-control. There's communication and accountability as well. That's important. And look, reliability, can you be depended on? Yeah, if you say you're going to do something and people assume you're going to do it, or your partner assumes you're going to do it, that you will actually do it.
1: Yeah.
0: Assume they say you're taking care of it and they don't have to worry about it.
1: You got to hold your word.
0: Got to hold your word, because what happens if you don't? It doesn't get done. The other person thinks your partner thinks that that it's done or you're dealing with it, and it doesn't.
1: Yeah.
0: And so, look, it's very, very important what I keep saying is shared values. I mean, do they want the same future as you?
1: Yeah.
0: Because, yeah, without it, there's no point staying together. If you've got different values, and which also means different goals. You'd want peace, wouldn't you? With a partner, I mean, would they make life easier or harder?
1: That's the big question.
0: Big question. You know, a key character is, you know, character is lived with every day. I mean, beauty is admired, but character is experienced.
1: Beauty is admired, but character is experienced. Wow, that's a good one.
0: That's what you're going to need to do. Because, look, if someone makes your life harder, why would you want to be with them? Really?
1: Because they're good looking.
0: Would that be enough? Would that be enough? For you to grin your teeth and bear everything else. Because, look, though, men and women do prioritize different things. They do. I mean, like, things are the same. There's some things that are mutual, that are universal, that everyone values, you know, like honesty, integrity, that sort of thing. But some studies and surveys suggested some things a little different. I mean, like, many men often mention, you know, what do you value? And kindness, loyalty, peacefulness, emotional warmth and trust in their spouse, their wife. And women often mention reliability, commitment, emotional security, responsibility, and respect. You know, things vary, but the sexes usually place considerable importance on character once they're thinking about lifelong commitment. So the old adage there's a difference in those that you marry versus those that you date. Different people. Because it's just like when you're thinking about something, you're going to, something from the long term, you think and you choose differently, or you should be choosing differently than something you think, someone you think about just having fun with.
1: Hmm.
0: You know?
1: Big difference.
0: Big difference, you know. And look, But the adage is, why attractive people sometimes struggle to marry. Can you think of why would they struggle to marry? I mean, look, they're...
1: Well, a lot of people, they say a lot of good-looking people don't actually know they're actually good-looking. A lot
0: really?
1: Of the times.
0: They must be told. I mean, look, someone may be beautiful, successful, confident, popular, and all that sort of thing, but you know what? Jekyll and Hyde side.
1: Jekyll and Hyde.
0: Yeah, that's but they definitely. Might also be like those people, if they seemingly have everything there, it's normally become self-centered.
1: Yeah.
0: And it's very easy to become self-centered.
1: They said about like Prince Charles, for example, I've dropped some rubbish next to the waste paper bin. Could you come and pick it up and put it in the bin?
0: I think he was ringing up one of his butlers just to come and pick it up.
1: Come up and pick up a piece of paper he missed the bin with.
0: Yeah.
1: You know, it's like somebody else can come and pick that up for you and put it in the bin. It's like, what?
0: It would have taken you a lot less effort to pick it up yourself than make that call.
1: Yeah.
0: So, and, you know, often or not, they're dishonest as well, argumentative, emotionally mature and unreliable.
1: Well, it's all centered around them, you see.
0: And also it's almost like, you know, an entitlement they've got with everything.
1: Yep.
0: Of course.
1: And the more they get, the more they seem to want it, you know, or it doesn't seem like it would abate somewhere. It just seems to magnify or get bigger.
0: Yeah. Look, okay, I'm this great.
1: There's no bounds to the ego.
0: Yeah. Of course you should do things for me, you know.
1: Yeah. You should be privileged to do it.
0: You should be privileged to do it. Look how good looking I am.
1: Yeah. I'm a VIP, you know.
0: You know, you should be privileged. So, you know what? I do know that. Is actually a man that did this. He was good looking, very good looking.

0: And going through life, he traded and he lived with his looks. He goes through things pretty easy in life for that. He'll make some requests when thinking things nicely and people will go gaga, like that, because he's so good looking. Yeah. Of course, oh, you want the money back? Yeah. He'll keep staring at you. Whatever he asks, he tended to get. That's the thing. People tend to say, yes, look, beauty does have its privileges. We have to admit that. Mm-hmm. And it's treated with a certain.
1: Well, in the old days, TV commercials used to have really good looking people.
0: Yeah.
1: And so did the movie stars, were used to be really good looking people.
0: Now they're in it.
1: And now not so much.
0: Now you've got the face that launched.
1: Now it's not so much.
0: Launched 1,000 ships. People are not agreeing with that anymore. With the face that's presented.
1: But like if it launched a few bottles in the
0: they're
1: water.
0: They're saying, cleared 1,000 cinemas. Face that cleared 1,000 cinemas.
1: Yeah, there seems to the level of movie stars good looking has dropped considerably.
0: Considerably. And what, we had that all-time, I think, golden years of Hollywood. You know, the men were so, the actors, the men, leading men were so attractive.
1: Mm.
0: The masculine attractive, and the women were like goddesses, they.
1: Yeah.
0: Attractive, and they looked and acted like women.
1: Yeah.
0: Like ladies. Mm. Like ladies.
1: Yeah.
0: It's the same.
1: Yeah.
0: Rather than the foul mouth
1: things that we get. We get now.
0: That we get now. And look, you know, being highly attractive may increase, it will increase dating opportunities because you get picked more often, especially, say, online where you're, you know, people, look, this is the thing they say.
1: You might not even need to pay for the date.
0: Yeah, the profiles that with a picture gets a lot more interest than those without, because you can post your profile without a picture, and there's some people get a bit embarrassed or don't want people to know that they're on a dating site, so that they post the image.
1: Yeah.
0: But the ones that do, the attractive ones get a lot more interest. You know, look, if it was you scrolling, you'd do the same thing.
1: Hmm.
0: You scroll, oh, okay, finding an attractive one, then you read. If they look at least acceptable to a certain point. But you can't help, people can't help it. So is people that are so attractive. Just like, you know, people like to be around pretty things. But look, attraction opens doors, really. But
1: character opens a lot more than doors.
0: Mm-hmm. Character determines whether someone wants to stay, really. You know, because long-term commitment usually depends on something much more than appearance. And look, coming marriage material. Actually, a bit of a demonstration on people. If I was to present to you this beautiful box, and then this brown paper one.
1: Okay. one's got a gold bow ribbon, a silk sort of a ribbony.
0: Which one would people pick?
1: With a shiny box, with purple, shiny, glittery box.
0: With a gold
1: with a ribbon.
0: Ribbon.
1: And then there's one that's just a plain Jane sort of cardboard
0: box. So
1: brown cardboard box.
0: Which one would people reach for, really?
1: Well, I'll tell you what, the shiny one is a lot bigger.
0: Mm-hmm.
1: Well, there might be,
0: a little
1: you
0: bigger.
1: You might get more in there.
0: It looks more attractive, so obviously it's got to be good, yeah?
1: Mm.
0: Let's open the box and see if there's anything inside.
1: You're going to have to undo all that bow.
0: Yeah, all the bow. Your bow and wreck it.
1: What's inside? Diddly do do do. The drum roll goes off. Empty.
0: Empty. Nothing there.
1: Oh, what a letdown.
0: Nothing there.
1: All shiny and bright, but
0: plain
1: nothing.
0: Plain brown bear box. Let's see what's in there. Love.
1: Chocolate.
0: No, love chocolate. There's something really good. So, the old adage, book by its cover. If you are going to, if that's going to be the way you're choosing your partners, you might end up with empty.
1: Oh dear, she's brought a visual in. She's brought a visual. She's going to the next level.
0: Yeah.
1: And so, did you notice her jumper is the same color as the plane box? Yeah.
0: No. Okay, look, becoming marriage material. I mean, like, I want our listeners to think about, you know, instead of thinking about how can I become more attractive, try, if you are after a long-term partner, try asking, how can I become a better husband, or how can I become a better wife? You know, what would make me an attractive proposition for someone to choose as a wife or as a husband? You know, things like, you know, really look and think about yourself, you know, character. Do you get on, are you able to work with people, work with others? Because in a marriage, that's what you have to do. Like, that is a partnership. You know, do you think of the other person? Understanding. If your partner's just come home and doing overtime and approach that, come home at like, say, 8 o'clock at night, do you make sure there's dinner ready, you can't wait to, have an argument about him with him because he forgot to turn the tap off this morning or something like that?
1: Yeah.
0: Yeah, that goes back in understanding. That's also going back to emotional intelligence. Okay. Do you have good communication? Though, to me, communication is not the most, it's important until you get to know each other very well. Then you should be able to communicate without verbal talk. How you understand each other, you know?
1: Yeah.
0: Like saying, well, your partner, if you are in sync, your partner might say one sentence and then you automatically understand the next two or three steps after that.
1: Usually the woman's like that.
0: Yeah. what it means. Okay. And having responsibility, really. Are you responsible? Will you do what you say you will do? Are you reliable? Yeah, factor. I mean, think about what you would expect your partner to have if you were living with them. Yeah. And also kindness, having a bit of kindness and generosity. There was this lady I do hear about. I mean, everyone thought she had a great marriage, yeah, because her husband was well off, and she seemed to have he seemed such a nice man, and she had such so much freedom in her marriage. Everyone thought she'd be happy. She's lucky to get in that situation, but she wasn't, and all she said was that in her 10 years of marriage. All the years of marriage, her 10 years of marriage, he never even bought her a $10 gift. So, and it wasn't about money either. It's about the heart. You have the niceties and all that, everything outside, but you need the substance. And the other person needs a bit of generosity, having patience as well. I mean, just think about it. I want our audience to really think about, would your future spouse describe you as someone that's easy to build a life with? If you were choosing...
1: That moment hard reflection.
0: Would you choose yourself?
1: Well, most people love themselves.
0: Well, so. I just said, if you were someone choosing a partner, would you pick you?
1: Yes.
0: There'll be another you. Are you easy to get along with, you know, or difficult? Think about that. Are you easy to live with? More like, not just get along. Get along is more friends.
1: Yeah.
0: Yeah, living with.
1: Yeah.
0: Because remember,
1: that's when you truly know someone, when you live with them.
0: You have
1: all
0: to
1: the rest can be masqueraded, but when you live with someone, that's when it all comes out.
0: There's another way besides having to live with them.
1: Oh, there is. Read your book and get all the little techniques.
0: You can get a relationship compatibility reading done. Astrological reading done.
1: Relationship compatibility reading done.
0: And then, no one can lie. at that point.
1: Oh, I don't know about that. They could have a good go at it.
0: Give a fake date of birth.
1: Yeah, well, that's the thing, isn't it?
0: That's the thing. Then they won't know whether or not that date of birth is going to be right, generate the right chart anyway.
1: Yeah.
0: They have no way. And they have no idea what technique the astrologer would be using. to whether or not that the reader would say that's compatible or whatever. So that's the other way. And so people cannot lie, though it would be in some instances very confronting. Okay, you have to be prepared that again, the reader might say it's not in your best interest to marry this person at all. And a lot of the time, well, some of their reactions are like, yeah, but we get along so well. There's an attraction there. There's automatic chemistry. It's like, yes, there is. Now, normally when I do a reading, a compatibility analysis, one of the big indicators of where they get along is if they've got combinations.
1: Combinations?
0: Yeah, the more combinations there are, the greater the attraction. Though they're good combinations and not so good combinations. Now, why do I say that? Because that combination, if it ends up affirming what you are or what you're trying to be, that's a good one. Because, like I say, everyone, you need to be yourself. You can't be happy unless you're able to be yourself.
1: Indeed.
0: Yeah. And it becomes astrologically wise as well. Now, however, if the combination with the other person produces a result that makes you changes you into something else, that's not a good combination.
1: I see.
0: You still get along very well. There's the attraction is still there, but it changes you. And so then it's not really you. And so it's not that's something then we don't recommend. That's not a pairing we recommend. We discourage, actually. And that then becomes difficult because the person might feel such a great attraction that's hard for them to let go of it. Yeah, so then you have those issues. And then, you know, I brought up before.
1: Because imagine if you meet somebody really right and you think, oh, I'm just going to, this could be the right one. I'm going to get my chart done.
0: We get along so well.
1: We get on so well. This is great. And then the chart reader goes, no. Wrong answer.
0: It's just the difference between. It's just
1: run away. Get away from this one. Find another one wherever you do.
0: Yeah, it's just like.
1: What do you do then?
0: People get confused between love and lust.
1: True.
0: There's a distinction in there as well.
1: Yeah.
0: Are you sure it's not lust?
1: Yeah, which one's the most overpowering?
0: Overpowering. It's lust, but which one's the most enduring? It's love. Yeah.
1: Which one's the better for you? Yes,
0: it's always
1: indeed.
0: Love.
1: But you could always question and say, I wonder if that reader got it wrong. Okay. Maybe I should go and find another one.
0: Yeah.
1: Another reader sees and just keep finding them until they get it right.
0: Until they get it right or until they say what you want to hear.
1: Exactly.
0: But it also depends on the reader. Sometimes, like, look, you can get different readings, end up to different readings from different readers.
1: That's too broad sweeping,
0: yeah,
1: isn't it?
0: It is possible. One, it depends on the chart, whether there's a different, there's a deeper nuance to it, and whether or not that reader actually does the technique that looks at the deeper nuance as
1: that
0: well.
1: That sounds complex and complicated.
0: Yes. Yeah. So not all readers are the same. And especially if you went to, say, a Western astrologer versus an Eastern astrologer. The results is the Western astrologer might say it's great.
1: You can understand that a bit because it's two different philosophies or whatever.
0: Different philosophies. They focus on different things.
1: Both of them focus on the same philosophy and they get a different result, well, that's a worry.
0: But look, the thing is, because one is more focused on just personalities, the other one focuses on deeper things. I think, will you be successful? Will this person that you marry, you're able to lift you up, do nothing for you, add nothing, or pull you down.
1: That's
0: something that Western astrology
1: does not
0: cover.
1: Yeah, good point.
0: Yeah, so the Eastern one, those things. And for people that are ambitious, you know, have wealth or are ambitious, that's a very important factor. Because, look, the thing is that doesn't mean if it ends up being a bad reading, doesn't mean that person's a bad person. is just not compatible with you. It could be the perfect partner for someone else.
1: For someone else,
0: just
1: could be great.
0: You. It could
1: be
0: not great.
1: Yeah.
0: You know, it's just like that suit doesn't really suit you. You know, the color or something just doesn't
1: might
0: suit
1: be
0: you.
1: Good
0: but
1: someone
0: with someone else.
1: Yeah.
0: Same thing.
1: Mm.
0: You know, it's not dishing on anyone.
1: It is
0: indeed. Yeah. So those are the sorts of things we look at, whether or not how they're chart. Because once you marry, your marriage partner has the most, not just the most effect on your life. Well, actually, it has the most effect on your life. That's why it has the most effect on your chart. Because your charts then, both of your charts then combined, wow, are amalgamated. We say not so much about it, linked. In fact, the result will last as long as you're married to that person. So unlike other tools, no matter where you might be off in business, overseas or whatever, you still get the same effect because you're still married to that person.
1: Hmm.
0: Okay. And so that's also one of the tools we can use in terms of if there's an issue with your chart, how do you fix it? You see, Western astrology does not have the answer, doesn't have a remedy because they don't look at things like that, but Eastern astrology does.
1: Mm.
0: That's one of the ways you can fix your chart if you marry someone that has the fix for your issue, that can fix the issue for
1: but
0: you.
1: But how do you find an advertisement for that?
0: That is where you've got the issue. I mean, if you've got to go to the reader and say, okay, all you need to do is marry someone with this chart, with this and feature.
1: Is there a swipe left or swipe right for that one?
0: You know what? If there's enough demand for it, I might provide the solution later.
1: Okay. Wow!
0: All right. So we're coming towards the end of our show. Thank you so much for coming in, and don't forget everyone to download your free copy of
1: free?
0: My book.
1: How much?
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1: For a lunchtime.
0: And also...
1: For a lifetime? I thought it was lunchtime.
0: Have a look around on the website, for information about astrology. Yeah, you can read up on it.
1: Okay.
0: Okay, to find out more.
1: All right.
0: Okay. And so, look, I'll say this. Today's discussion wasn't about suggesting that attraction doesn't matter. It does, you know. It clearly does. I mean, we pick, cute little puppies, and we pick up the book from the bookstore, which one has the most interesting cover, things like that.
1: Clothes,
0: things
1: shoes.
0: Like the shoes. And then try it on, and then it doesn't suit us.
1: Hmm.
0: You know, may not suit us. But that's the thing. That's visual. We're visual. We like pretty things. Why would we buy nice paintings or artwork?
1: It's not like we can try on a partner, though, can we? Look at yourselves in the mirror, walking past
0: that's
1: in
0: dating.
1: The window, and they're getting your reflection in the window.
0: Yeah. So look, most relationships begin with attraction, but attraction is only the invitation. Marriage is the decision to build a future together. The qualities that create excitement aren't always the same qualities that sustain a lifelong partnership. If you want a successful marriage, don't focus on becoming attractive. Focus on becoming someone another person can trust, respect, depend on, and build a life with. Yeah? Because beauty may attract attention. Character earns commitment.
1: Oh.
0: True?
1: Very well said.
0: I'm Miss Dragonfly, and I hope today's discussion encourages you to think beyond first impressions and towards the qualities that truly make a relationship last. Choose wisely, love wisely, marriage wisely. I'm Miss Dragonfly, and together... let's make marriage great again. And just a reminder to our listeners to follow my Facebook page. I have two Facebook pages, Miss Dragonfly and Make Marriage Great Again.
1: Mm-hmm.
0: Please follow both if you can, because I do post different things about the shows on the different pages, but at least follow one. And let me know what you think by leaving your comments on Miss Dragonfly Facebook page. And if there's a subject you'd like me to cover, then feel free to leave it there as well. And if I'm able to, then I definitely will. So that's all for the show today. Thank you so much, y'all, for tuning in. And thank again for Bluey for coming along.
1: It's the Blue looking out for you.
0: And so don't forget to tune in same time next week. And until then, it's bye for now.
1: And bye for then.

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Hello and welcome again to another edition of the African World Show program with me, General Beno Ben, on 89.32 GLF. It's always by this time, your African World Show program is on. All you need to do now is just relax. And won't go tell one man to tell another that General Beno Ben is on the airwaves. Kickstarting this program for today, I'll bring you the sound of Yondo Sister, and this title is titled Africa.

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1: Nice and lovely music coming your way from the African Roadshow with me, General Benno Ben. First up on the deck was the Yondo Sisters with the soundtrack title Africa. Second was Amio by Monique Seka. And third was Monique Seka again. And still with Monique Seka. She's from Abidjan, Ivory Coast, La Côte d'Ivoire. Dossier, you can get that term from West Africa as well. And the Yondo Sisters are from the Republic, the Democratic Republic of Congo, Central Africa, formerly known as Zaire. I take you around Africa with music each and every weekend by this time on this frequency, 89.32 GLF, the station that rocks Liverpool and Fairfield. 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
1: And you're listening to the voice of Stella Mangelene from Kenya. Soundtrack title Tantamu. This sound makes noise everywhere now, in every African setting. Party, weddings, you name it. Right here in Australia. When I'm lost in waves, I can't. She's from Kenya, east of Africa. You

Still riding around East Africa, bringing you the sound of Diamond Platinum, and he titled this one Joy.

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1: Hello? Babe.
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3: Yeah, I can hear you.
1: Where are you?
3: I'm sorry, I'll be there in like 5 minutes.
1: You said 20 minutes!
3: I'm coming.
1: Are you kidding me?
3: I'm coming.
1: You know we had plans and this is what we're doing?
3: I'm coming. I just want to pick up something.
1: What is so important that you gotta pick up that you can't make it to dinner? Why is it that every time it has something to do with me, I'm not a priority? And on all days you do it today?
2: You know what, you always find a way to ruin
1: the shit that's important to me. I'm really tired of this, you know? This shit is getting so annoying. You know what, fuck this. Fuck it, cause I'm done.
3: Hello?
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Mama Go Smile by Undo Advocate. And this one is especially going out to you. And it's coming from, it's going out to you, the mother of Chantel. She's presently based in South Africa. And this one is coming from your daughter here in Australia, Sonche. And it's for your birthday treat, mama.

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Sound of M. Davido and Omali. I want to hold it there for a little bit for a while. Let me bring you this information. The Saturday night hotspot and DJ Smitty are hitting the road for a special night at the Lansville Sports Club on Saturday 8th at 7 p.m. That's next week, Saturday. The Lansville Sports Club, 21 Shortland Street, Carnival. 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If you want to see me, be there next week on the 8th day of August at Lansville Sports Club. I don't want to deprive you. I'm going to start this music again all over. So you enjoy it. It's fresh.

still riding you along West Africa with music from Tiwa Savage, bringing you the sound of Flavor. Title this one, I'm on fire.

Gonna see Smitty on fire next week on the 8th day of August at Lanceville. He's gonna be on fire, trust me. With music from the 70s, 80s, and 90s. If you're lovers of that, well, head down to Lanceville Sports Club on the 8th with your dancing shoes.

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0: the tingle. The rhythm that's where I'm Gold Africa party now here in Australia. I'm on piano.
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I'll play it for you right now.

It's titled Jerusalem, done by Master Kiji and the Future, Nomsibo Zikodi. Even during lockdown, during the COVID, this music can still penetrate to and make so much noise around the world. Going out to all the Liverpool people and Fairfield people. 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

This one is titled Vibration by Fireboy DML. Playing for you now. Listen to this program. And this one is especially going out to you guys of Sky Lounge. How are you guys doing? I hope you're doing good. I'm not forgetting your fees.

He's a singer, an actor, and a songwriter, and he's called Chike from Nigeria. Soundtrack title, Goju. And that's another big community. I hope to meet them very soon. And that's the Nigerian community here in Sydney. And also this one is playing out for you, the Dancing Mummies. Met them some time ago at the Mama Half Week Motherland Festival at Liverpool. I hope you all are doing well. Dancing Mummies.

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He calls this track Joker.

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1: 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And for sure, I'm gonna be there too. Come on, have fun with us. 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Exactly 7 days from now. We used to say Happy New Month to people on the first day of each and every month. Happy New Month to you, people of Liverpool and Fairfield. This is your place to be. 89.32 GLF. And to all the members of the Liverpool Chambers of Commerce.

Another track title, Enjoy. That's what I'm here for. I want you to enjoy, no matter what. And this time it's done by Techno and Mafiki Zulu. What a combination. Allow me to enjoy myself. Trust me, we're going to allow you on the 8th day of August at Lansville Sports Club to enjoy yourself as much as you can with the 70s, 80s, and 90s. Oh my God.

Shake Away, the sound of Yemi Alade and Anjali Kidjo. Two famous musicians from West Africa. Especially going out to all the athletes representing Australia at the Commonwealth Games. What a brilliant performance. Well done, guys. And also to all the African nations at the Commonwealth Games ongoing at Glasgow.

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1: From out of the north, south, east and west of Africa,

That's the sound title of this one. We are One Africa. No too xenophobic. The sound of Madame Bozim. Well, this is going to be the last track. But before I go, let me just give you this information. The Saturday Night Hotspot, DJ Smitty, hitting the road for a special night at the Lansville Sports Club on Saturday 8th. 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Smitty plays the disco hit of 70s, 80s, and 90s, and the whole show will be broadcast live on our local station 89.32 GLF on Saturday night hotspots live. 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

0: Well, this is the way I drop the curtain down for the today, for this program. But before I go, I want to leave you with an African proverb. And it says, when the right hand washes the left hand, and the left hand washes the right hand, both hands become clean. The saying emphasizes the importance of cooperation, mutual support, and working together for a common good. Well, I want to thank you for having
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3: It's late at night. The moon is out. All is quiet. Silence. There is a night shift.

Good evening, listeners, and welcome to another edition of The Night Shift here at 89.32 GLF. I'm Phil Savelle, and for the next 2 hours, I've got a very laid-back show for you this evening. It's all about instrumentals. So as I ease you into the night, please settle back, relax, and enjoy this evening's broadcast.

Goethe's final words, more light. Ever since we crawled out of that primordial slime, that's been our unifying cry, more light. Sunlight, torchlight, canned light, neon, incandescent. Lights that banish the darkness from our caves, to illuminate our roads, the insides of our refrigerators, big floods for the night games at Soldier's Field, little tiny flashlight for those books we read under the covers when we're supposed to be asleep. Light is more than watts and foot candles. Light is metaphor. Thy word is a lamp unto my feet. Rage, rage against the dying of the light. Lead, kindly light, amid the encircling gloom. Lead thou me on. The night is dark, and I am far from home. Lead thou me on. Arise, shine, for thy light has come. Light is knowledge. Light is life. Light

Ozymandias, I met a traveler from an antique land who said, two vast and trunkless legs of stone stand in the desert. Near them, on the sand, half sunk, a shattered visage lies, whose frown and wrinkled lip and sneer of cold command tell that its sculptor well those passions read which yet survive, stamped on these lifeless things, the hand that mocked them and the heart that fed. And on the pedestal these words appear, my name is Ozymandias, King of Kings. Look on my works, ye mighty, and despair. Nothing beside remains. Round the decay of that colossal wreck, boundless and bare, the lone and level sands stretch far away. Percy Bysshe Shelley, 1792 to 1800.

This is the true joy in life, the being used for a purpose recognized by yourself as a mighty one. The being a force of nature, instead of a feverish, selfish little clod of ailments and grievances, complaining that the world will not devote itself to making you happy. I am of the opinion that my life belongs to the whole community, and as long as I live, it is my privilege to do for it whatever I can. I want to be thoroughly used up when I die, for the harder I work, the more I live. I rejoice in life for its own sake. Life is no brief candle for me. It is a sort of splendid torch which I have got hold of for the moment, and I want to make it burn as brightly as possible before handing it on to future generations. George Bernard Shaw.

This Longing by Martin Steingesser. Awoke to rain around 2:30 this morning, thinking of you. Because I'd said only a few days before, this is what I wanted. To lie with you in the dark, listening how rain sounds in the tree beside my window. On the sill, against the glass, damp cool air on my face. I am loving fresh smells, light flashes in the black window. Love how you are here when you're not. Knowing we will lie close, nothing between us. And maybe it will be still, as now. The longing that carries us into each other's arms, asleep, neither speaking. Lest it all too soon turn to morning, which it does. Rain softens, low thunder, a car sloshes past.

Every time we make the decision to love someone, we open ourselves to great suffering, because those we most love cause us not only great joy, but also great pain. The greatest pain comes from leaving. When the child leaves home, when the husband or wife leaves for a long period of time or for good, when the beloved friend departs to another country or dies, the pain of the leaving can tear us apart. Still, if we want to avoid the suffering of leaving, we will never experience the joy of loving. And love is stronger than fear, life stronger than death, hope stronger than despair. We have to trust that the risk of loving is always worth taking. Henri Nguyen, The Night Shift.

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Aim for balance. Make your own rules and follow your own path, and don't let anybody tell you to live according to theirs. Fachne Brainen. The Night Shift.

The moon will guide you through the night with her brightness, but she will always dwell in the darkness in order to be seen. The Night Shift.

Excerpt from The Tempest, Act 4, Scene 1, by William Shakespeare. Our revels now are ended. These our actors, as I foretold you, were all spirits, and are melted into air, into thin air. And like the baseless fabric of this vision, the cloud-capped towers, the gorgeous palaces, the solemn temples, the great globe itself, yea, all which it inherit, shall dissolve. And like this insubstantial pageant faded, leave not a rack behind. We are such stuff as dreams are made on, and our little life is rounded with a sleep.

Every time we make the decision to love someone, we open ourselves to great suffering, because those we most love cause us not only great joy, but also great pain. The greatest pain comes from leaving. When the child leaves home, when the husband or wife leaves for a long period of time or for good, when the beloved friend departs to another country or dies, the pain of the leaving can tear us apart. Still, if we want to avoid the suffering of leaving, we will never experience the joy of loving. And love is stronger than fear, life stronger than death, hope stronger than despair. We have to trust that the risk of loving is always worth taking. Henri Nguyen, The Night Shift.

0: Listener, that was Rachel Portman with Sirens from the movie of the same name, finishing us up tonight on The Night Shift. Hope you've enjoyed the music selection tonight. So I'll hand you over to Michael to give you the Shakespearean exit.
1: If we shadows have offended, think but this, and all is mended, that you have but slumbered here while these visions did appear. And this weak and idle theme, no more yielding but a dream, gentles do not reprehend. If you pardon, we will mend. And, as I am an honest puck, if we have unearned luck, now to scape the serpent's tongue, we will make amends ere long, else the puck a liar call. So, good night unto you all. Give me your hands, if we be friends, and Robin shall restore amends. William Shakespeare's A Midsummer's Night Dream.
0: Thank you, Michael. Until we meet again, listener, take care and have a wonderful, wonderful night. Bye-bye for now.
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I woke last night to the sound of thunder. How far off, I sat and wondered. Started humming a song from 1962. Ain't it funny how the night moves when you just don't seem to have as much to lose. 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